And that was Shostakovich. That was the Jazz Suite number 2, or alternatively the Waltz number 2, with the Royal Concertgebouw Orchestra. Taking it from there, we've got 3 pieces of music that I think you might well like. Excuse me just a moment. And we start with Stars from Les Miserables, then All I Ask of You from The Phantom, and Hello, Young Lovers from King and I.

my witness, I never shall yield till we come face to face, till we come face to face. He knows his way in the dark.

That was yet another selection, and please excuse the frog in my throat. That was yet another selection from René Fleming and Bryn Terfel. I keep getting those surnames wrong today. Not to worry. I hope you enjoyed the selection. In the same way, we're now, would you believe, going to have a clog dance, just what we always needed with the orchestra at the Royal Opera House, followed by Chopin's Minute Waltz, which will take 1 minute 54, and then Fauré's After a Dream with Nicola Benedetti.

And that was a spirited version of Brahms' Hungarian Dance in number one in G minor. And it was the Budapest Festival Orchestra. And now I think I've got a treat for you, in that we're going to have Beethoven's Ode to Joy, followed by Verdi's Chorus of the Hebrew Slaves, followed by Borodin's Chorus of the Slave Girls, and before that, Rachmaninoff's Ave Maria.

Excuse me. And there we had, of course, the wonderful chorus of Slave Girls from Prince Igor. Before that, Verdi's chorus of the Hebrew Slaves. Before that, Beethoven's Ode to Joy. And now we're going to have the Chrysler album, Joshua Bell, playing music by Fritz Chrysler.

Just listening to that wonderful last note of King's College Choir in Paradisium with Gabrielle Fauré. We'll follow now with Chrysler again.

And that was Fritz Kreisler, that was. And the last two pieces there were Liebeslied and Liebesfreud. More, I think, of Joshua Bell a little bit later. But now we're going to hear the wonderful Danielle Denise, followed by Bryn Terfel, followed by Satie's Gnossi, number one.

And wasn't that just beautiful? And, excuse me, that was Sate. Gnossien, number one. Before that, Bryn Terfel from The Marriage of Figaro. And before that, Daniel Denise from Mozart's Laudate Dominum.

And that last piece of music was by Paul McCartney, Celebration from Standing Stone, and it was a London Symphony Chorus and Orchestra. And now, let's rapidly move on, and we're going to have a little piece of movie music. And Janine Jansen Violin is going to be playing John Williams' main theme from Schindler's List. Next, Billy Boskowski playing Johann Strauss, and then Bach's Concerto for Two Violins.

with the Academy of St Martin in the Fields is bringing us very nearly to the end of the 3 hours that I've been in the broom cupboard in 4MBS enjoying sharing music with you. And this is John Patton signing off and using as my last piece of music Greta Bradman's Dreaming That She Dwelt in Marble Halls.

And Bach's Concerto for Two Violins in D Minor, played by Julia Fischer and Alexander Sitsoskeski.

Hello, I'm Terry Hughes, bringing you the Village Music Hour. Opening the Village Music Hour for today, we're going to hear probably the most popular version ever recorded of In the Depths of the Temple from Bizet's The Pearlfishers.

That wonderfully melodious duet from Bizet's opera The Pearl Fishers, In the Depths of the Temple, was sung by Jussi Björling and Robert Merrill, with the RCA Victor Orchestra conducted by Renato Cellini. The recording dates from 1949. Jerome Kern's The Last Time I Saw Paris.

A tribute to Paris, The Last Time I Saw Paris, was sung by Thomas Hampson with the London Sinfonietta, conducted by John McGlynn. The Glowworm is a song from Paul Linker's 1902 operetta Lysistrata, which was adapted by Johnny Mercer and brought to fame by the Mills Brothers.

The piano version of The Glowworm was played by the New Zealand pianist and arranger Margaret Gardner. Johnny Mercer features again in the Village Music Hour as the composer of the lyrics in this next piece, which is sung by Paul Robeson.

0: Well, look here. He never hear a word I say.
1: Paul Robeson sang Hoagy Carmichael and Johnny Mercer's Lazy Bones. George Melacrino was one of those musicians who used his talents during World War II entertaining troops, with orchestras specially commissioned for the purpose.

We heard the orchestra in Kharki, conducted by George Milacrino, with the Peanut Vendor. Now here's Judy Garland telling Mr. Gable, "You know you made me love you."

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I don't want to bother you. Guess you've got a lot of girls who tell you the same thing. And if you don't want to read this, well, you don't have to. But I just had to tell you about the time I saw you and it happened one night. That was the first time I ever saw you. And I knew right then you were the nicest fella in the movies. I guess it was because you acted so natural-like. Oh, not like a real actor at all, but just like any fella you meet at school or at a party. And then one time I saw you in a picture with Joan Crawford. And I had to cry a little, because you loved her so much, and you couldn't have her. Well, not till the end of the picture, anyway. And then one time I saw you in person. You were going to the Coconut Grove one night, and I was standing there when you got out of your car, and you almost knocked me down. Oh, but it wasn't your fault. No, I was in the way. But you looked at me, and you smiled. Yeah, you smiled right at me as if you meant it. And I cried all the way home just because you smiled at me for being in your way. Oh, I'll never forget it, Mr. Gable. Honest Injun, you're my favorite actor.

0: Piano You Made Me Love You, sung by Judy Garland with the Harry Sosnick Orchestra, conducted by, of course, Harry Sosnick. Pamela Ayres is an English poet, comedian, songwriter and presenter of radio and television programmes. Her 1975 appearance on the television talent show Opportunity Knocks led to appearances on other TV and radio shows and a one-woman touring stage show.
1: I was going to do the parrot next. I thought that's what I'd do. Oh, yes. At the Cotswold Wildlife Park in the merry month of May, I paid the man the money and went in to spend the day. Straightway to the pet's corner, I turned my eager feet to go and see the rabbits and give them something to eat. As I approached the etches, I was alarmed to see a gang of little yobbos hollering with glee. I crept up quiet behind them and weighed the scene up quick and saw them poke the rabbits, poke them with a stick. Get off, you little buggers. I shouted in their ear, don't you poke them rabbits. That's not why they are here.

0: I must have really scared him. In seconds, they had gone, and feeling I had done some good, I carried on along, till, up beside the parrot's cage, I stood to view the scene. They was lovely parrots, beautiful blue and green. In and out the nest box, they was really having fun, squawking out and flying about, all except for one. One poor old puffed-up parrot clung grimly to his perch, and as the wind blew frontwards, backwards he would lurch. One foot up in his feathers, abandoned by the rest, he sat there plainly dying, his head upon his chest. Well, I walked on down the pathway and I stroked a nanny goat, but the thought of parrots dying brought a lump into me throat. I could no longer stand it, and to the office I fled. Politely I began, "Excuse me, your parrot's nearly dead." Well, me and a curator, in urgent leaps and bounds, with a bottle of parrot cure, dashed across the grounds. The dust flew up around us as we reached the parrot's pen, and the curator, he turned to me, saying, "Which one is it then?" You know what I am going to say. He was not there at all. At least, not where I left him. No, he flipped from wall to wall. As brightly as a button, he'd squawk and jump and leap. The curator was very kind, saying, "I expect he was asleep," but I was humiliated. As I stood before the wire, the curator went back to put his feet up by the fire. So I let the parrot settle, and after a short search, I found the stick the yobbos had and poked him off his perch.
1: The inimitable Pam Ayres, she regaled us with her story of the embarrassing experience with the parrot. Pam has an incredible talent, and it's one of life's disappointments that time slipped her into obscurity, like many great performers. Catherine McPhee, supported by an orchestra headlined by trumpeter Chris Botti, tells us that she has you under her skin.
2: Come on, Boston, help me in welcoming Miss Catherine McPhee.

Chris Botti trumpet with soprano Catherine McPhee perform Cole Porter's I've Got You Under My Skin. This next song was a favourite of Harry James, who used it as his theme song when he started his own band in 1939.

I'm uncertain of what Harry James would think of that version of his theme song, Cheery Beery Bin, which was performed by the Starlight Mandolin Ensemble. More than 100 years since their creation, the Gilbert and Sullivan Savoy operas are still enjoyed for their wit and music.

When I was a lad, I served a term as office boy to an attorney's firm. I cleaned the windows and I swept the floor, and I polished up the handle of the big front door. I polished up that handle so carefully that now I

I served the writs with a smile so bland, and I copied all the letters in a big round hand. I copied all the letters in a hand so free that now I am the ruler of the Queen's Navy. In serving writs I made such a name that an article clerk I soon became. I wore clean collars and a brand new suit for the pass examination at the Institute. That pass examination did so well for me that now I am the ruler of the Queen's Navy. Of legal knowledge I acquired such a grip that they took me into the partnership, and that junior partnership, I ween, was the only ship that I ever had seen. But that kind of ship so suited me that now I am the ruler of the Queen's Navy.

parties call, and I never thought of thinking for myself at all. I thought so little they rewarded me by making me the ruler of the Queen's Navy. Now, landsmen all, whoever you may be, if you want to rise to the top of the tree, if your soul isn't fettered to an office stool, be careful to be guided by this golden rule.

From HMS Pinafore, Edmund Bowen with the English Chorale and the London Concert Orchestra under Marcus Dodds brought us two excerpts, When I Was a Lad and Never Mind the Why or Wherefore. The Boy from Oz is a musical based on the life of Australian singer and songwriter Peter Allen, featuring songs written by him.

From the original Australian season of The Boy from Oz, we heard Todd McKinney with the ensemble performing the finale, When I Go to Rio.

Richard Tauber was a prolific recording artist. We heard him then with the ever-popular My Heart and I, which was his own composition. Mario Lanza fans will enjoy this next piece.

the unmistakable voice of Mario Lanza then, with the loveliest night of the year. Now we're going to conclude today's programme with a quadrille on French airs by Johann Strauss Jr.

We concluded today's program with Johann Strauss Jr.'s Quadrille on French Airs, performed by the Slovak State Philharmonic Orchestra, conducted by Oliver Dohnányi. You've been listening to the Village Music Hour. This is Terry Hughes inviting you to join us again, Monday to Friday, for further light classics, music from the shows and melodies in the Village Music Hour.

Hello, Ross Sadler. Welcome to this edition of the Bandstand Collection. I don't think anyone could dispute the versatility of the brass band. On this program, we hear brass bands doing all sorts of things. The brass band is very well placed in terms of doing a program entitled Dancing Around the World. The Morris dance is a particular feature of the English scene. Morris dance was quite good enough for Percy Grainger to use as a subtitle for his Shepherd's Hay, which we hear performed by Paramount Brass.

in 1876, Jacques Offenbach, that sailed for the United States. Here, he was greeted by a 100-strong orchestra, one of whose members was the young John Philip Sousa. Offenbach came up with his American Eagle Waltz. Here it is, played by the River City Brass Band.

Now let's move to Italy and Gioachino Rossini. From his Le Soirée Musicale, we have the John Foster Black Dyke Mills Band to play La Danza.

If Percy Grainger was Australian and not English, so Johannes Brahms was not Hungarian. But that didn't stop him from writing his 21 Hungarian dances. Nor did it stop Gordon Langford from making this arrangement for brass band of Brahms's Hungarian Dance No. 5. Here to play it, the Fairy Band.

We wouldn't be doing much of a service to the subject of dancing if we didn't pay a visit to a member of the Strauss family. Let's have the brass ensemble of the Tank Regiment take the floor with Edward Strauss's polka, Greetings to Prague.

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Here is dance number 8, performed by the Kalten Main Frickley Colliery Band.

We're on an eastward journey, heading towards lots of ice and snow if you go there at the wrong time of year. So let's join the Tsar and his tumblers celebrating spring in Rimsky-Korsakov's opera, The Snow Maiden. All this is courtesy of the Brighouse and Rastrick Band.

the Brighouse and Rastrick Band brought to an end the Bandstand collection with the Dance of the Tumblers from The Snow Maiden by Rimsky-Korsakov.

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But more

0: Nothing could be grander than to be in Louisiana in the morning.
1: In the morning, it's great to stay up late. Good morning. Good morning to you.
0: Might be just as zippy if we was in Mississippi.
1: When we

a march by J. Ord Hume called BB and CF, which stands for Brass Band and Contest Field, and played by the band of the Royal Air Force Germany, conducted by squadron leader Donald Wood. Now here's one by Ron Goodwin called The Battle of Britain, and it's played by the Western Band of the Royal Air Force.

The Battle of Britain, a march by Ron Goodwin, played by the Western Band of the Royal Air Force. Now, here's an arrangement of Finlandia by Sibelius, arranged for the Mass Brass Bands of Foden's Motor Works, Ferry Aviation, and Morris Motors, conducted by Harry Mortimer.

Finlandia by Sibelius, arranged by Bidgood and played by the massed brass bands of Foden's Motorworks, Ferry Aviation and Morris Motors, conducted by Harry Mortimer. Another set of massed brass bands, and this time we have Britannia Building Society, Black Dyke and William Ferry, conducted by Howard Snell, and they play the March of the Cossack by William Rimmer.

The Cossack by Willem Rimmer. And we heard the Mast Brass Bands of Britannia Building Society, Black Dyke and William Ferry, conducted by Howard Snell. From a royal tournament at Wembley, the Mast Bands of Her Majesty's Royal Marines plays for a display called Mast Manning.

the masked Manning display at the Royal Tournament included the saucy Arethusa, Corsan Bay, Westering Home, the Hornpipe and Rule Britannia, played by the Mast Band of Her Majesty's Royal Marines.

This is a polka combining 19th century dance music with a character from ancient Greek mythology. Hungarian composer Johann Gungel was a contemporary of Johann Strauss the Younger. At that time, the world of music was dominated by music families who competed with each other for popularity. One sure way of getting extra attention was to come up with an original title or theme, and Johann Gungel, who, like his uncle Josef Gungel, was known throughout Europe, was particularly good at this. You'd certainly need to have a creative turn of mind to come up with a title like the Proteus Polka. Proteus, by the way, in case your ancient Greek mythology is a little bit rusty, was a minor sea god who would assume different forms in order to outwit his contemporaries. Here, then, is the Ensemble Wien with the Proteus Polka by Gungel.

The Proteus Polka by Johann Gungel was performed by the Vienna Ensemble. In the 18th century, there was an Italian apothecary by the name of Giuseppe Balsamo, better known as Count Cagliostro. He and the Greek sea god Proteus had a certain amount in common, as Cagliostro also liked to pretend he was something he wasn't. His favourite alias was that of a wonder-working doctor who promised eternal youth and beauty to the rich and gullible. His fame, or rather infamy, spread throughout Europe, with Vienna being one of the cities in which he plied his trade. At least, this is what the old city archives of Vienna tell us. A century later, the libretto team of Zell and Genet came across these old documents and had the idea of using the story for a new Strauss operetta. In 1875, Cagliostro in Wien opened to a jubilant reception. This is one of the main arias, sung by Rudolf Schock. The rose blossoms when kissed by the sun.

The Rose Blossoms When Kissed by the Sun. And that came from the operetta Cagliostro in Vienna, composed by Johann Strauss the Younger. The tenor was Rudolf Schock, and he was with the Berlin Symphony Orchestra, conducted by Wilhelm Schuster. Like Cagliostro, Lortzing's famous opera, Czar and Carpenter, is an entertaining mixture of fact and fiction. It's a historical fact that Tsar Peter I, Peter the Great, planned to build up the Russian fleet. And this was part of his program of major reform. And it's also true that at the end of the 17th century, in order to learn more about the art of shipbuilding, he personally travelled to Holland, the land of seafarers. It is not true, however, as recounted in Lortzing's opera, that there was a mix-up between Tsar Peter and another Russian by the name of Peter who happened to be working at the shipyard at the same time. But it made a good story. The Dutch element was represented in part by, what else, a wooden shoe dance.

That was A Clog Dance from Lortzing's opera Czar and Carpenter. We heard the Berlin Staatskapelle conducted by Heinz Regner. Franz Lehár is remembered for his operettas rather than his orchestral music. And this piece must have been composed on a very bleak day in Vienna. It's called On the Grey Danube.

under Grauen Donau on the Grey Danube, a waltz by Franz Lehár and played by the Hanover Philharmonic Orchestra of North German Radio, conducted by Klaus-Peter Seibel. Berlin composer Edvard Künicke made his name with entertaining stage works such as The Cousin from Nowhere and Happy Journey. His career was launched at the famous German Theatre in Berlin under the direction of the legendary producer Max Reinhardt. He had his first stage success with the musical folk drama The Village Without a Bell. And here's a romantic duet from this early work with Sylvia Gesty and Peter Schreier.

A Rose Tree Blossoms, and that was from The Village Without a Bell by Künicke. The duet was sung by Sylvia Gesty and Peter Schreier with the Dresden Philharmonic, conducted by Heinz Rögner. By the time Beethoven was composing his Eighth Symphony, he was already suffering from a musician's worst nightmare. He was losing his hearing. Despite his affliction, or maybe because of it, the typically slow second movement is replaced by a high-spirited Allegretto Scherzando, and it's played now by the Philadelphia Orchestra, conducted by Riccardo Muti.

The second movement, Allegretto Scherzando, from Beethoven's Eighth Symphony, was played by the Philadelphia Orchestra, and the conductor was Riccardo Muti.

Spring Parade by Robert Stolz. The title song to both an operetta and a film. The unusual part was that the film came first. In 1934, Stolz composed the music for the film and was rewarded for his efforts with the top gold medal at the Biennial Film Awards in Venice. In 1941, a remake was made of the film with an American cast, but the same musical score by Stolz. By that time, the Austrian-born composer was living in the United States. Then, 30 years after the first release, the film was made into a stage operetta. It was given its first performance at Vienna's Volksoper Opera House, and Stolz was made an honorary member.

Spring Parade, composed by Robert Stolz and played by the Vienna Symphony Orchestra, conducted by the composer. When Johann Strauss the Younger was rehearsing his operetta Der lustige Krieg, The Merry War, the up-and-coming star Alexander Girardi demanded one more melody to sing. Strauss recalled a waltz melody he'd jotted down several years before and knocked it into shape for Girardi. Well, the audience couldn't get enough of it and made Girardi sing it three times. In fact, it said that this was the melody that made Girardi a star. The audience also demanded that the conductor, composer, have the orchestra play it another three times. So it's hardly surprising that immediately after the premiere, Strauss served up the stopgap as a little musical treat and called it the Kiss Waltz.

The Kiss was from the operetta The Merry Wall by Johann Strauss the Younger, and that was played by the Czechoslovak State Philharmonic Orchestra, conducted by Oliver Dohnányi. The Nutcracker by Tchaikovsky began life as a nursery game. In 1891, the composer invented the game for his sister's children. He based it on E.T.A. Hoffmann's tale, The Nutcracker and the King of the Mice. He then added music to round it off. The fact that this bit of home entertainment grew to become a major work was thanks to a friend of Tchaikovsky's, the choreographer Marius Petipa. Between them, the two created the ballet, with Tchaikovsky following minutely detailed instructions from Petipa. The ballet premiered in 1892, and that same year Tchaikovsky arranged the music as an orchestral suite.

The Dance of the Sugar Plum Fairy from The Nutcracker by Tchaikovsky. It was played by the London Symphony Orchestra, conducted by Andre Previn. Nutcracker, based on Hoffmann's tale The Nutcracker and The King of the Mice. An operetta called Cat and Mouse by Johann Strauss III, opened in 1898. Great excitement greeted the news in that year that the civil servant's son of court ball music director Edvard Strauss, Johann III, was to make his debut as an operetta composer. The work, Katze und Maus, Cat and Mouse, was a treatment of Scribe's comedy, The Ladies' War, and opened at Vienna's Theater an der Wien on the 23rd of December, 1898. The individual dance pieces, based on its melodies, proved especially popular with military bands during the 1899 Vienna Carnival. None more so than the exhilarating quick polka called Schlau Schlau, which in part derives from the Act II duet, In Everything You've Gotta Be Crafty.

That was a quick polka called Schlau Schlau, or Crafty Crafty, composed by Johann Strauss III, who lived from 1866 until 1939. And his polka was played by the Johann Strauss Orchestra, conducted by Jack Rothstein. Music now by Bach. In addition to his passion music, organ works and concert pieces, there are all kinds of lighter work, such as sparkling cantatas and vibrant dance suites. During his time as Kapellmeister at the court of Anhalt-Köthen, Bach wrote a great many such compositions for the music-loving prince and his noble guests. Here's just a taste of Bach indulging the lighter muse, the last movement from his suite in B minor.

the Boston Early Music Soloists with the Badinerie from Bach's Orchestral Suite No. 2. The conductor was William Malik. A district in Vienna's old town is known as the Alsergrund. The residents of the district found themselves immortalized in music when Alois Strohmeier, a popular folk musician, wrote a musical memorial to the district and its residents with his Alsergrund Waltz.

The Alsergrundle Walzer by Alois Strohmayr, his Alsergrundwaltz, was played by the ensemble Talia Schrammeln.

Hello, it's time for Jazz Tonight on MBS Light Digital Radio, broadcasting from Brisbane. I'm Mike Gravel. I'll be with you for tonight's program, starting with a tune by Neil Hefti. It's Lil Darlin', and it's played by the Ted Vining Trio.

The Charlie Hayden tune, Our Spanish Love Song, was played by the trio of Angela Davis, alto sax, with Tony Gould, piano, and Sam Anning, bass. And Jazz Tonight opened with the Neil Hefti tune, Little Darlin', played by the trio of Bob Sedergren, piano, Gareth Hill, bass, and Ted Vining, drums. Let's stay local with Fato Consumado, sometimes referred to as the end of an affair. This is by The View from Madeline's Couch.

Moonglow was played by the Benny Goodman Quintet and featured Lionel Hampton on vibes. And before that, we had Fado Consumado, sung by the View from Madeline's, performed by the View from Madeline's Couch. The singer, of course, was Angie West. Kim Ambrose on vibes, Owen Newcomb bass, and Mark Henman was the drummer. Here's Herbie Hancock's Driftin'.

Gotta love that beautiful blending of Dexter Gordon and Freddie Hubbard. That was Driftin' by Herbie Hancock, who was, of course, playing piano. Hubbard on trumpet, Gordon on sax. Butch Warren was the bass player, and Billy Higgins drums. Here's the Sting song, It's Probably Me, and it's sung by Vanessa Rubin.

The Sting song, It's Probably Me, was sung by Vanessa Rubin. She was accompanied by the two guitarists, Kevin Eubanks and Oscar Castroneves. Bob Hurst was the bass player and Marvin Smith drums. Well, Barry Harris is a USA pianist, band leader, arranger, and much, much more. He died at the age of 91 back in 2021. Here he's playing the Rodgers and Hart tune, If I Loved You.

Antonio Carlos Jobim's Tempo de Mar, or Time of the Sea. He was playing piano with an orchestra of largely strings and other instruments, conducted by Klaus Ogerman. Before that, we heard If I Loved You, the Rodgers and Hart tune, played by Barry Harris on a solo piano version. Here's Henry Nemo and Will Jason's Out of the Blue, and it features the voice and guitar of George Benson.

George Benson and the tune titled Out of the Blue, written by Henry Nemo and Will Jason, and played and sung by him. To music now of Thelonious Monk. This is Blue Monk.

Blue Monk was played by the trio of Thelonious Monk piano, Percy Heath bass and Art Blakey drums. To take us to the end of this first hour of tonight's Jazz Tonight, Ingrid James singing the song that she co-wrote with Alexis Tralakian, Dance With Me.

Dance With Me, sung by Ingrid James with Alexis Chalakian piano, Simon Tabou bass, and Thierry Tardieu drums. 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

Randy Halls, the man with the horn. The horn man being Miles Davis. And Randy Hall was the vocalist and also playing guitar, celeste, synthesizer, and a few other things as well. Robert Irving III, piano. Felton Cruz was the bass player. Bill Evans on soprano sax, and Vincent Wilburn drums. A much simpler arrangement now of the David Clayton Thomas tune Spinning Wheel, and it's performed by the Peter Cincotti Trio.

Spinning Wheel. I'm not sure whether there was a trio there or not. The disc certainly lists a trio of Cincotti piano, David Fink bass and Kenny Washington drums. It sounded suspiciously like just solo piano. This next group, though, is a trio. It's the Jake Mason Trio, and this is People 2 and 1.

The Jake Mason composition People 1 and 2 was played by his trio, Jake on organ, Danny Fisher drums, and James Sherlock guitar. Well, let's go back to the Melbourne Town Hall in 1987 for this Dixie number. The title is Don't Let It Bother You, and it's played by the Fred Parks New Rhythm Kings.

from the it's the South Melbourne Town Hall back in 1997, the Fred Parks New Rhythm Kings with the Gordon Revel tune Don't Let It Bother You. Parks was clarinet player and vocalist, Bill Howard trombone, Graham Coyle piano, Leon Hill bass and Ian Smith drums. This next piece is one of those anonymous pieces. It's called Tunisian Trail and is played by the John Kirby Sextet.

In a recording from around about the early 1940s of that piece, Tunisian Trail, and it was played by the John Kirby Sextet. Let's slow things down just a little bit now with Miles Davis and Circle. But it's a performance from the quartet of Joe Henderson on tenor with John Schofield guitar, Dave Holland bass and Al Foster on drums.

Circle by Miles Davis was played by the quartet of Joe Henderson, tenor sax, John Schofield, guitar, Dave Holland, bass, and Al Foster, drums. Here's Ian Pearce, the Tasmanian composer and pianist. This is Warm Afternoon.

Ed Anderson's Flamingo was played by the Bobby Jaspar Quartet. Bobby Jaspar was a flute player, and the others in the group were Blossom Deary, piano, Benoit Cassin, double bass, and Christian Garros, drums. Here's Michelle Nicole to sing the Horace Silver and Leonard Feather tune, Lonely Woman.

Lonely Woman by Horace Silver and Leonard Feather was sung by Michelle Nicole, with Jeff Hughes guitar, Tom Lee bass and Ronnie Farella drums. This next piece is written by Andre Previn and played by him at the piano with Mundell Lowe guitar, Ray Brown bass and Grady Tate drums.

White Wood by Andre Previn was played by him at the piano, with Mundell Lowe guitar and Ray Brown bass. Grady Tate was the drummer. Well, thanks for sharing some of your evening with MBS Light for Jazz tonight. I'm Mike Revell. I'll be back with you soon, I hope. And I'm going to leave the program tonight to the sound of Harry Warren and Mac Gordon's I Had the Craziest Dream. It's played at the piano by Dave McKenna.

Hello, Ross Sadler. Thanks for having joined us for this edition of Vienna and Beyond. One thing it's hard to find these days is a pharmacy that doesn't bill itself as a discount pharmacy. This has got me thinking of all the wonderful pharmacist characters who appear in comic operas. And so I've come up with a program entitled Pharmacists You Can't Discount. To meet our first pharmacist whom you can't discount, we're in Vienna of 1786, where Karl Ditters von Dittersdorf's Singspiel, Doctor and Pharmacist, has just had its premiere. Here's the overture, performed by the Kammerata Akademie of the Salzburg Mozarteum under James Lockwood.

the two health professionals get into an argument during the course of the opera. Here are Wolfgang Schoener, baritone, and Harald Stamm, bass, as the doctor and apothecary.

If there was one composer who understood the people who make up potions, then it had to be Gaetano Donizetti. His 1832 opera, L'Elisir d'Amore, tells the rather convoluted path followed by the ingenuous young man Nemorino, who eventually wins the hand of the belle Adina. When the quack Dr. Dolcamara arrives in town with his love potion, poor Nemorino thinks that this is the solution to all his problems. When you have a fine singing actor such as Renato Capecchi as Dr. Dolcamara, I think he can hold his own against any advertising from a modern-day discount pharmacy. And talking about remedies, near the end of this scene, you'll hear where John Lanchbery got one of his remedies from for upgrading Hérold's ballet La Fille Malgardée.

0: You're listening to Vienna and Beyond, and our program today, Pharmacists You Can't Discount, is looking at the wonderful spectrum of pharmacists that appear in comic opera. And if Dr. Dolcamara was a bit of a con man, then Don Annibale, the protagonist of Donizetti's 1836 opera, The Night Bell, was the victim of one. Now, Don Annibale has just married Serafina, who it so happens has an ex named Enrico. Apart from being a bad loser, Enrico is a master of disguise. All through Annibale's wedding night, Enrico keeps turning up and ringing the night bell, each time claiming to be someone in dire need of a prescription. With all this going on, Don Annibale has no hope of doing what people generally do on their wedding night. Here's one of Enrico's disguises, an old man wanting the most complex prescription made up for his wife. Tenor Pietro Guarniera is Enrico, and bass Giorgio Gatti is Don Annibale.
1: Scemi freddi ente di Marte, decadè l'emulsione, cascarilla.

0: No!
1: To any fan of Gilbert and Sullivan, the year 1875 is a red-letter one, because it saw the premiere of their first successful collaboration, Trial by Jury. But later that same year, Sullivan teamed up with Bolton Rowe to produce another through-composed farce entitled The Zoo, and one of the protagonists is a pharmacist named Asclepius Carboy. He's got on the wrong side of his girlfriend's father, and also his girlfriend, by confusing prescriptions that he had to send them. She ended up swallowing the blister, which is an old name for a mustard plaster used to relieve pain, and the father rubbed peppermint on himself. I'll let Meston Reed and the Doily Card Opera Company take up the story.

0: For our final pharmacist whom you can't discount, let's go not quite back to Vienna, but to the swamps of Hungary, which is where the Esterházy family built their summer palace Esterháza. It was here that Josef Haydn reigned supreme. In the autumn of 1768, he produced an opera buffa, The Apothecary, a love triangle involving an elderly pharmacist, Sempronio, his ward, Grilletta, and his assistant, Mingone. Sempronio likes to leave all the work of preparing potions to his offsider and his ward. Sempronio has designs on Grilletta, so does Mingone. When Sempronio goes out for a minute, the two young lovers get it together, much to his disgust. Manuel Beltram Gil is Sempronio, Cinzia Forte is Grilletta, and Paolo Pellegrini is Mingone.
1: La

with the health industry in disarray, as represented by Josef Haydn, with a little help from Manuel Beltram Gil, Cinzia Forte, and Paolo Pellegrini, we are at the end of this edition of Vienna and Beyond.

0: Some ballet music to take us up to 7 o'clock and BBC World News. That was music of Franz Lehár, ballet music from the operetta Peter and Paul in Cockaigne. It is 7 o'clock, time for BBC World News, which is sponsored by Burrell Stockbroking and Wealth Management. 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
1: BBC News with Govinda Gill. Iran's top negotiator in talks with the US has said Iran's national security depends on Tehran maintaining its control of the Strait of Hormuz. Mohammad Bagheri Ghalibaf said that negotiation, along with war, was part of Iran's strategy of resistance as it engages in what he called an existential war. Sebastian Usher reports.
2: On the fifth day of escalating conflict over the Strait of Hormuz, one of Iran's most powerful figures has insisted that choosing between negotiation and war would be a strategic error. Perhaps with an eye on hardliners in Iran, Mohammad Bagheri Ghalibaf said that negotiation did not mean compromise and that Iran's approach must be realistic and long-term. The Iranians haven't said that they have rejected talks, although this is what President Trump has been implying. But with both sides focused on the struggle over the Strait of Hormuz, neither seems ready to advance the diplomatic process as the clock continues to tick down on the nominal 60-day ceasefire.
1: At the Men's Football World Cup, the defending champions Argentina are taking on England in a tense and ill-tempered semi-final clash in Atlanta. After a goalless first half, England's Anthony Gordon broke the deadlock with a goal early in the second half, but Argentina fought back with late goals from Enzo Fernandez and Lautaro Martinez. The Ukrainian Defence Minister, Mykhailo Fedorov, has announced his resignation. Ukrainian media reports he was sacked by President Zelensky. The 35-year-old had only been in office since January, having earlier been Minister for Digital Transformation. With more details, here's Charles Haviland.
3: Mykhailo Fedorov, a young tech expert, had sought to transform the Ukrainian army into a more efficient force. He was credited for boosting drone purchases, and he himself said he was proud of a deal that had disabled Starlink satellite connectivity for the invading Russian forces. Some lawmakers have sharply criticized what appears to have been Volodymyr Zelensky's decision to remove Mr. Fedorov, just as Ukraine's long-range drone strikes are taking the war deeper into Russia. Yet he had few allies among the military top brass or in the Ukrainian parliament. His supporters say his attempts to clean up defence procurement had angered parts of the establishment.
1: The French National Assembly has voted to establish the right to assisted dying under strict conditions. It follows years of debate. James Waterhouse reports from Paris.
4: The law will give an adult the right to an assisted death under strict conditions. They would have to have an incurable condition and be suffering from physical pain. The individual must consider that pain unbearable and it must be unresponsive to treatment. They must also be able to express themselves in a free and informed way. A doctor will be responsible for their eligibility and the person can pull out at any point.
1: James Waterhouse with that report. This is the World News from the BBC. A new report suggests global perceptions of China are now more favourable than those of the United States. The Pew Research Center asked tens of thousands of people in 36 countries to name their most important ally and which country posed the greatest threat. Here's Stephen McDonnell.
5: According to its report, global perceptions of the United States have continued to decline during Donald Trump's second term in office. At the same time, China has now surpassed America in terms of favourable views in most of these countries, with more people saying they have confidence in Xi Jinping to do the right thing than President Trump. In most of these countries, this has been a recent reversal, the report said. While the US still scores better for freedom, the gap on this front has shrunk considerably. And in every country, the US was seen as more likely to interfere in the domestic affairs of other nations than China was.
1: President Trump has criticized the Democratic governor of New York State after she announced a one-year moratorium on the construction of large data centers. Kathy Hochul said these risked overwhelming the electricity grid and increasing costs for consumers. Mr. Trump likened data centers to liquid gold and said the income would be going to mostly Republican-led states. Todd Blanche, the acting U.S. Attorney General, has faced a grilling from Democrats at the state of his Senate confirmation hearing. Dick Durbin told President Trump

0: Defence Secretary Pete Hegseth has announced that testosterone deficiency screening will be offered to soldiers who are 30 and older. In a video posted on social media, Mr. Hegseth said the programme was aimed at ensuring that the military had what he called the right testosterone levels to operate at their absolute best. That's the latest. BBC News.
1: Well, we'll hear more about all that at 8 o'clock when we update weather yet again. But in the meantime, let's update the weather. An update is sponsored by Upper Queensland's Studio Series with much-loved Colombian tenor Carlos Barcenas presenting a performance that brings to life the passion and rhythm of Latin America, taking his audiences on a journey through beloved Latin classics and contemporary favourites. Accompanied by pianist John Woods, this intimate recital is sure to excite the senses. The first performance in the series is at Redland Performing Arts Centre. That is tonight at the 16th of July, with bookings at rpac.com.au. 7 minutes past 7 o'clock, and the weather is looking a bit showery over the next 3 or 4 days. In fact, we can expect up to 7 or 8 millimetres today, but the Gold Coast maybe up to 30 millimetres. Temperature-wise, 21 degrees in Brisbane and Ipswich, 20 in Logan, 19 for Bayside suburbs and the Gold Coast, 20 for the Sunshine Coast. Showers again tomorrow and Saturday, similar forecast, 13 to 22. Then the evening's warming up for Sunday, 15 to 22, even warmer on Monday, 16 degrees overnight. It's more like spring. 7 minutes after 7 o'clock, as we welcome listeners through our digital service, MBS Lite. 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

The opening chorus to Cavalleria Rusticana, the one-act opera by Masciani. The oranges are fragrant. We heard the Slovak Philharmonic Choir with the Slovak Radio Symphony Orchestra, Alexander Rybari conducting. It's 7:15 as we head to the music of Joseph Haydn.

Joseph Haydn's music there, and that was the second movement of his string quartet, number 67 in F. Alison Rayner, violin, Lynette Rayner, violin also, Alea Zeck, viola, Zoe Wallace, cello, and the Alandra String Quartet, recorded by the 4MBS concert recording team, and that was a concert going back to November 2010 at Broadway Chapel in Woolloongabba. 21 minutes after 7 o'clock.

0: A music from the late Baroque period, the music of Gregor Werner. This day is such a joyful day. We heard the Lucian Singers under Graham Morton. And speaking of things that have rather special significance, here's Proms from St. John's with the Sinfonia of St. Andrews, the combined choirs of St. John's Cathedral, and Beth Allen Alto, along with Daniel Smerton Baritone. Wonderful program conducted by Neil Flotman. Nicolai's The Merry Wives of Windsor, Carmen excerpts by Bizet, Gypsy Baron Overture by Strauss, music from Peer Gynt Suite by Grieg, and La Ci Darem La Mano by Mozart from Don Giovanni. And, of course, it is a Proms, Elgar's Pomp and Circumstance March No. 1. It's this coming Saturday, the 18th of July at 7 p.m. at St. John's Cathedral in the city. Tickets are $32 through 4MBS ticketing at 4mbs.com.au or phone 3847 1717 weekdays for customer assistance.
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Natasha Vlasenko played two bagatelles from the seven bagatelles set, Opus 33 by Beethoven. It's just on 29 minutes to 8 o'clock. It is late, but here we go with our music diary for this Thursday, the 16th of July. The Queensland Symphony Orchestra, conducted by Jemmy Martin, with Claire Edwards percussion and voices of Birrell, will perform Veni, Veni, Emmanuel by Macmillan and Daphnis and Chloe by Ravel at Coupac South Bank tomorrow evening at 7:30. The concert will be repeated in the same venue on Saturday evening, also at 7:30. For bookings, call 136 246. That's 136 246. Conducted by Neil Flotman, Proms from St John's with the Sinfonia of St Andrews, the combined choirs of St John's Cathedral, plus Beth Allen Alto and Daniel Smerton Baritone, will include the overture from The Merry Wives of Windsor by Nicolai, excerpts from Carmen by Bizet, the overture to The Gypsy Baron by Strauss, Pomp and Circumstance March No. 1 by Elgar, and also music from Peer Gynt by Grieg, along with music of Mozart, Massenet, Mendelssohn and Haydn. All of that at St John's Cathedral in the city, Saturday evening at 7. 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And further details of events mentioned in the music diary, as well as events further ahead, can be found on our website. 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And we should also remind you about the Opera Queensland Studio Series, which returned this month with Colombian tenor Carlos Becenas presenting Alma Latino. In a performance bringing the passion and rhythm of Latin America, Carlos will journey through beloved Latin classics and contemporary favourites. Carlos will be accompanied by John Woods, a very famed pianist, and all of that happens, well, over three nights, starting tonight at Redland Performing Arts Centre, and you can book there at rpac.com.au. And then on the 17th and 18th of July, move to the Opera Queensland Studio in South Bank. 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

And Literary Sense is in Suite 1 of Peer Gynt's suites, but we chose instead the Arabian Dance from Suite 2 of Peer Gynt. Originally, we were to play an Literary Dance, but we had a little bit of problem with a bit of dirt on the CD. So Arabian Dance came as a very, very interesting substitute. From Peer Gynt's suite by Grieg, we heard the performance by the Slovak Philharmonic Orchestra under Stephen Gunzenhausen. 21 minutes to 8 o'clock, and we go to the Metropolitan Opera in New York for their 25th anniversary of James Levine's performance record there, although he has since fallen into disrepute, and we will ignore all that and go straight to the music. This is the music of Gounod with the soprano Ruth Ann Svensson.

Juliet's Waltz song from Romeo and Juliet by Charles Gounod. Ruth Ann Svensson, soprano with the New York Metropolitan Opera Orchestra. James Levine conducting. It's 16 minutes to 8 o'clock. Queensland Symphony Orchestra invites you to Ravel and Macmillan on Friday the 17th and Saturday the 18th of July at the Concert Hall QPAC. Led by guest conductor Jaime Martin, dive into Ravel's Daphnis and Chloe, a sweeping ballet score of shimmering harmonies and luminous orchestration, featuring full choir with voices of Biruli. Then journey through a soundscape of marimba, congas, congs and more in Jane McMillan's striking Veni Veni Emmanuel, featuring Queensland Symphony Orchestra, accompanied by guest soloist and renowned percussionist Claire Edwards. Don't miss Queensland Symphony Orchestra's Ravel and Macmillan on Friday the 17th and Saturday the 18th of July in the Concert Hall QPAC. 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

Jean-Philippe Collard was the pianist with the Royal Philharmonic Orchestra, conducted by André Previn. The second movement of Camille Saint-Saëns' Piano Concerto No. 2 in G minor, bringing the time to 9 minutes to 8 o'clock. I don't believe we've heard the music of Johann Sebastian Bach so far this morning. Let's remedy that right now.

think we heard an old Japanese recording of the music of Johann Sebastian Bach from his wedding cantata, BWV 162, I See Now That I Go to the Wedding. The Bach Collegium of Japan was conducted by Masaki Suzuki. It's 5 minutes to 8 o'clock. I'm Peter McCann. Thank you for your company on this Thursday morning edition of Daybreak Classics. I'll join you again at 6 o'clock tomorrow morning. And after BBC World News at 8, you'll be joined by Robin Frost.

0: Excerpts from Coppelia by Delibes. We heard the prelude and mazurka with the Swiss Roman Orchestra under Richard Bonin. It's 8 o'clock, time for BBC World News, sponsored by Burrell Stockbroking and Wealth Management. 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
1: That's the news. BBC News with Chris Barrow. The top Iranian negotiator in talks with the US has said Iran's national security depends on Tehran maintaining its control of the Strait of Hormuz. Meanwhile, the US military said it had attacked and disabled an unladen oil tanker on Wednesday that it said had been trying to break the naval blockade of Iranian ports. Here's our global affairs reporter, Sebastian Usher.
2: One of Iran's most powerful figures has insisted that choosing between negotiation and war would be a strategic error. Mohammad Bagher Karibath said that negotiation did not mean compromise and that Iran's approach must be realistic and long-term. The Iranians haven't said that they have rejected talks, although this is what President Trump has been implying. But with both sides focused on the struggle over the Strait of Hormuz, neither seems ready to advance the diplomatic process as the clock continues to tick down on the nominal 60-day ceasefire.
1: In football, the defending champions are through to the World Cup final after beating England 2-1 in a tense and ill-tempered match in Atlanta. The Argentinians will be hoping to be crowned world champions for the fourth time when they take on Spain in Sunday's final in New Jersey. With the latest, here's John Bennett.
3: Yet another impressive fight back by Argentina and now a second successive World Cup final. It was a feisty first half, but the game came to life when Anthony Gordon gave England the lead from close range 10 minutes after the break. After that, Argentina piled on the pressure and England went ultra defensive. Nico Gonzalez forced a great save, Alexis McAllister hit the post, and finally Enzo Fernandez equalised with a brilliant strike. Then in injury time, Lautaro Martinez headed in the winner.
1: The Ukrainian Defence Minister Mikhailo Fedorov has announced his resignation. Ukrainian media reports say he was sacked by President Zelensky. The 35-year-old has only been in office since January, having earlier been Minister for Digital Transformation. With more details, here's Charles Haviland.
4: Mikhailo Fedorov, a young tech expert, had sought to transform the Ukrainian army into a more efficient force. He was credited for boosting drone purchases, and he himself said he was proud of a deal that had disabled Starlink satellite connectivity for the invading Russian forces. Some lawmakers have sharply criticized what appears to have been Volodymyr Zelensky's decision to remove Mr. Fedorov, just as Ukraine's long-range drone strikes are taking the war deeper into Russia. Yet he had few allies among the military top brass or in the Ukrainian parliament.
1: The French National Assembly has voted to establish the right to assisted dying under strict conditions. The move comes after years of debate. The law would allow assisted dying for French adults with a serious and incurable life-threatening illness in an advanced or terminal stage. The illness would need to leave them in constant and unbearable physical or psychological suffering that's resistant to treatment. This is the latest world news from the BBC. A new international report suggests global perceptions of China are now more favourable than those of the United States. The Pew Research Center asked tens of thousands of people in 36 countries to name their most important ally and which country posed the greatest threat. China emerged as one of the top three allies, including in all sub-Saharan Africa and Latin American countries. Todd Blanche, the acting U.S. Attorney General, has faced a grilling from Democrats at the start of his Senate confirmation hearing. Dick Durbin told President Trump's former lawyer that Americans deserved someone who loved the U.S. Constitution and who would fight corruption rather than satisfy the president's personal grievances. President Trump has criticized the Democratic governor of New York State after she announced a one-year moratorium on the construction of large data centers. Kathy Hochul said these risked overwhelming the electricity grid and increasing costs for consumers. Mr. Trump has likened data centers to liquid gold and said that income from them would be going to mostly Republican-led states. The U.S. Defense Secretary Pete Hegseth has announced that testosterone deficiency screening will be offered to soldiers who are 30 and older. Mr. Hegseth said the program was aimed at ensuring that the military had what he called the right testosterone levels to operate at their absolute best.
5: It's well-established science that as we age, testosterone levels often naturally drop. This initiative, it's not about artificial enhancement. It's about restoring and optimizing your natural capabilities, protecting your longevity, and ensuring you have the biological foundation required to sustain the fight.
1: Other members of the Trump administration have also talked about addressing a so-called crisis of low testosterone, while influencers and wellness companies promote hormone tests and treatments as vital for being what they regard as real men. That's the latest BBC News.
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0: needs a friend.
1: Tell me, Mrs. Levi, what's in all this for you?
2: A living, Mr. Kemper. Some people paint, some sew. I meddle. I have always been a

It's my duty to assist the Lord above. I have always been a woman who arranges things like luncheon parties, poker games, and love. My aplomb at cosmetic art turned a frump to a trump lady fair. She had a countenance a little bit like Scrooge, but oh, today